We just heard one of the most introspective and moving of Shostakovich's works, the Symphony No. 8 in C minor. The New York Philharmonic was conducted by Jaap van Zweden.

The New York Philharmonic this week is generously underwritten by the Kaplan Brothers Fund and the Audrey Love Charitable Foundation. I'm Alec Baldwin, and this is the WFMT Radio Network.

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1: Here's your forecast for Eastern North Carolina tonight. Overnight, a chance of showers and thunderstorms around 4 a.m. into daybreak. A 30% chance of precipitation. Lows around 69 degrees. Tomorrow, gradually becoming sunny, highs in the low 90s. And Wednesday night, clear, lows at 74. 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
1: He was captivated by those images, and he wrote this evocative music in response, depicting a woman who would not allow herself to be forgotten. It's part of the coming hour, showcasing a number of notable women, including a couple pretty remarkable female composers as well. I'm Steve Seal. Glad to have you along. This is a Romanza Andaluza by Pablo de Sarasate. Gil Shaham playing his violin here for the Orpheus Chamber Orchestra.

0: an overture by the early 20th century Polish composer Gracyna Baciewicz. Nicholas Kolon conducted the Finnish Radio Symphony Orchestra.
1: This is Kerry Cheatham. I live in Arapahoe. I found Public Radio East while I was traveling down here with my sailboat and listened to it on the water, listened to it on my car. Loved it so much here, we eventually moved to Arapahoe about 20 years ago. I've been a loyal listener since then. Some of the stuff that we like to listen to, of course, is the news to make sure we know what's going on in the world. Fresh Air is one of my favorites. This American Life. I always take time out to listen to Science Friday. I really like listening to the Moth Radio Hour with the storytelling. I find myself laughing and crying. At night, we always turn on Neil Gannaway's show, The Sound. I love listening. It's always new stuff. It turns me on to some artists I didn't know about. And on the weekend, we've got some great music shows, too, with E-Town and American Roots. On Sunday night, we always turn on the jazz show. Not all public radio stations carry all of these shows. Really pretty amazing to me that our little station that feeds Eastern North Carolina has such a wide variety of entertainment and news that all day long you can stay connected.
0: Louis Farenc was a French composer of the 19th century, lived from 1804 to 1875, and a virtuoso pianist as well. And she wrote three symphonies, some choral pieces, and a lot of chamber music as well. I'm going to play you her piano quintet, number 2, played here by the Schubert Ensemble from Louis Farenc.

0: the Piano Quintet No. 2 by the French composer Louis Ferdinand, played by the Schubert Ensemble.
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0: This is from the Norwegian composer Johan Svendsen, and it's called Zorahida. And it's a reference to the character in Washington Irving's classic tale, The Rose of the Alhambra, set in the fortress that bears that name. And Zorahida is a Moorish princess who died there, and her ghost haunts the alabaster fountain in the courtyard forever.

0: Zorahede by Johan Svensson, played there by the South Jutland Symphony Orchestra, led by Bjarte Engeset.
1: Here's your forecast for eastern North Carolina tonight. Overnight, a chance of showers and thunderstorms around 4 a.m. into daybreak. A 30% chance of precipitation. Lows around 69 degrees. Tomorrow, gradually becoming sunny, highs in the low 90s. And Wednesday night, clear, lows at 74. 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
0: This is the Romance in F minor for violin and orchestra by Dvorak, and Anna-Sophie Mutter does the honors here, playing her violin with the Berlin Philharmonic, conducted by Manfred

0: Romance in F minor by Dvorak on a Sophie Mutter flying violin with Manfred Hernick and the Berlin Philharmonic.
1: I'm Dr. Susan Schmidt in Beaufort. When I first moved here from Charlottesville in 1979, I installed a 10-foot antenna on the roof of my rental house to receive public radio. And then, 84, public radio was started. I'm a retired professor, active editor. My fourth poetry book is about to pop, and sailing memoir with sea level rise predictions is in draft. I listen to Morning Edition every morning on 91.5, and then I connect on my computer. I rely on the local radio to inform me about the world, because I live in a tiny corner, and I'm happy to stay here, and I'm content to stay in Beaufort, and I'm very happy to stay informed. 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
0: Lamia in Greek mythology was a chilling monster and shape-shifting spirit. And later, by the first century of the Common Era, her legend morphed. She appeared as a sort of incredibly alluring, beautiful woman to lure young men into her bed before feasting on their flesh and drinking their blood. Half woman, half serpent. This is the symphonic poem Lamia by the English composer Dorothy Howell.

0: The Legend of Lamia by Dorothy Howell, played there by the BBC Philharmonic, led by Rumon Gamba.
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epochs. And the best known part would probably be his second movement, the Swan of Tuonela, often played on its own, the swan that glides forever on the waters, leading to the underworld. Sakari Orama conducts the BBC Symphony Orchestra.

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0: And follow that Sibelius piece that was inspired by Finnish folklore with a traditional Icelandic folk song. And I guess I could probably try to attempt the Icelandic here, but I won't, just in case I destroy it. So the translation here, Sleep My Newborn, and it's the Skola Cantorum of Reykjavik.

0: Sleep, My Newborn, a traditional Icelandic melody. Hordur Askurson conducted the Skola Cantorum of Reykjavik.
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0: some selections from the Catalyst Quartet's arrangements of the Goldberg Variations by Johann Sebastian Bach. Coming up, a symphony by the finest fencer in France.
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0: Joseph Bologne, Chevalier de Saint-Georges, was widely regarded as one of the most accomplished men of his age. Not only was he among the most important musicians in Paris during the pre-revolutionary period, but he was also a superb fencer. He was said to be one of the finest swordsmen in all of Europe. And here is one of his symphonies, performed by the London Symphony Orchestra, conducted by Paul Freeman.

0: the ballet music from Act 3 of the opera Ascanio by Camille Saint-Saëns. That was the Malmö Symphony Orchestra, conducted by Yuen Merkel.
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0: Jean-Pierre Rampal, the flutist, there with the English Chamber Orchestra. That was the Flute Concerto No. 6 by Saverio Mercadante. Coming up, Montero plays Montero in a minute.
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0: Beethoven kind of messing with us a little bit there with that crazy coda at the end of the Symphony No. 2. That was the Berlin Philharmonic, conducted by Simon Rattle.
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0: Nino Rota is probably best known for the music he wrote for the movies. Films like The Godfather, that was one of his. The legendary film director Federico Fellini once said something about Nino Rota that I bet every film composer would love to hear. He said, "Nino Rota's music takes you on a trip full of images and true emotions. Even without a movie, you can picture a story to it." This is some of the music Nino Rota composed for the concert hall, not the movie theater, his harp concerto. See what images and stories it conjures up for you later this hour.

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0: The Concert Overture No. 1 by Florence Price, played there by the Württemberg Philharmonic of Reutlingen, conducted by John Jetter. Up next, Johann Sebastian Bach gets Waltonized. Stay tuned.
1: Hi, I'm Scott Blankenship. When I was a kid, our family car was a gorgeous 1967 Ford Galaxy 500. 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When it comes time to say goodbye to the car you love, turn it into the programming you love. 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
0: Do you like your Bach? Historically informed, with gut strings and Baroque bows and assiduously researched techniques? Or would you much rather hear Bach played on a piano than a harpsichord? Or do you love the gigantic arrangements of Bach's music for full orchestra by Leopold Stokowski? Well, this is something kind of in the middle. The Wise Virgin's Ballet Suite by William Walton, with a lot of help from Johann Sebastian Bach. It's played here by the English Northern Philharmonia.

0: Luisa Prandini, the harp soloist there, with the Virtuosi Italiani conducted by Marzio Conti. That was the Harp Concerto by Nino Rota.
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0: George Frideric Handel wrote a lot of music to go with his music. If you were in London during the time he was living and working there, and you went to hear one of his new oratorios, it would have been performed in two or three big parts with intermissions between them. But Handel wanted to make sure audiences heard his music during those intermissions. So he created many pieces like this. A little palate cleanser to get you ready to hear more Handel after hearing a lot of Handel. I'm Aaron Kane. You'll hear this Concerto Grosso by Handel all by itself in about 30 minutes.

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1: His career was in trouble, but he adapted quickly. He started writing oratorios instead, and they were quite popular, but not always popular enough to really pack the theaters, so Handel adapted again. He composed 12 grand concertos to be performed during the intermissions of his oratorios. He'd hoped that would attract more audience members, and it worked. And things started getting good again for Handel. Here is one of those, Concerti Grossi by Handel. Iona Brown leads the Academy of St. Martin in the Fields.

0: Iona Brown led the Academy of St. Martin in the Fields in the Concerto Grosso No. 7 by George Frideric Handel.
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0: Seems like Johannes Brahms got his best work done when he was on vacation. He wrote this in Switzerland while he was on vacation. The Violin Sonata No. 2 by Johannes Brahms, played here by pianist Lars Vogt and violinist Christian Tetzlaff.

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0: members of the Bergen Wind Quintet with Three Shanties by Malcolm Arnold. For the rest of the hour, it's music inspired by the works of William Shakespeare, Romeo and Juliet, a little later. First, Othello. Stay tuned.
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0: Fit, but it had to be there. Ballet music for an opera performance in Paris. Those were kind of the rules when Giuseppe Verdi's opera Otello premiered in Paris. There had to be a ballet inserted into the opera, even though it was a year after he'd first written it. And even if it's not the best fit for the tragedy of Othello, it's some fantastic music all the same. Here is the ballet music from Otello by Giuseppe Verdi. It's played by the Monte Carlo National Opera Orchestra.

0: For never was a story of more woe than this of Juliet and her Romeo. The Romeo and Juliet Fantasy Overture by Tchaikovsky, played there by the Cleveland Orchestra, conducted by Ricardo Chailly.
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0: Maybe the biggest challenge for an artist is knowing what kind of art they're creating. Are they trying to write a novel when it should really be a poem? Are they trying to make a short film when they really have the makings of a blockbuster movie? When Robert Schumann wrote this music, he thought it was going to be his second symphony. When he premiered it, the critics were not kind. So, Schumann stopped thinking of it as a symphony and turned it into something new, with a new title that still promises a lot. Overture, Scherzo, and Finale by Schumann. Sounds like it just about has it all, right? You'll hear it all in about exactly 30 minutes. The three movements of William Grant Still's Lyric Quartet are based on three of his friends with different personalities. This is the middle movement, the Quiet One, played by the Oregon String Quartet.

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1: Quartet by William Grant Still, played there by members of the Oregon String Quartet. Here's the overture to an opera by Ambroise Thomas, Mignon, performed by the BBC Philharmonic Orchestra, conducted by Jan-Pascal Tortelier.

0: The Trio Sonata No. 5 in C Major by Johann Sebastian Bach. That was Alison Balsam playing trumpet there, with Alina Ibragimova playing violin, Mark Caudle playing cello, and Alastair Ross playing harpsichord. Just three ingredients, but a full meal served by Schumann in a minute.
1: The driveway moments are almost every other day type things. When you pull in the driveway and you just can't turn the car off because you need to finish the story you're hearing. I love Science Friday. Start my day with the morning and then finish up with, you know, in the afternoon. I'm Jeffrey Smith and I live in New Bern, North Carolina. I came down from Connecticut 22 years ago and I was pleased to get down to North Carolina and find PRE. I'm retired 3 years ago. And I spend a lot of time in the car, and that's the only thing I listen to in the car is NPR. When I was in sales, part of the sales course, he said, people tend to listen to their favorite music while they're driving. Salesmen spend a lot of time in the car. And he says, that's like chewing gum for your brain. And he says, it does nothing for your brain. But he says, if you listen to something like public radio, you actually can improve your brain while you have hours of windshield time. And so I've been doing that for probably 35 years. It's honest news.
0: Robert Schumann wrote this music for orchestra when he was in his early 30s, and he basically considered it to be his second symphony. The critics were not fans, though, when it premiered. So Schumann revised it a couple of years later and named it pretty much exactly what it is: Overture, Scherzo, and Finale. Here's the Polish National Radio Orchestra, conducted by Johannes Wiltner.

0: Overture, Scherzo, and Finale by Robert Schumann. That was the Polish National Radio Orchestra conducted by Johannes Wildner. We'll wrap up the hour with a little romance from Beethoven in a minute.
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0: Here is one of the two romances for violin and orchestra that Beethoven wrote, the Romance No. 2, the F major romance. Dmitri Sudovetsky is the violin soloist here with the Academy of St. Martin in the Fields.

0: Violinist Dmitry Sidovetsky with the Academy of St. Martin in the Fields, conducted by Neville Mariner. That was the Romance No. 2 by Beethoven. I'm Aaron Kane. Good morning. Thanks for listening.
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1: 5 months later. Here he is with Futaba Inoue piano, Claude Debussy's Preludes, book number one, The Girl with the Flaxen Hair.

0: chapter from Three Celebrations at the Bay. Jenny McLeod, New Zealand composer there. And we heard the conductor, Uwe Grode, and the New Zealand Symphony Orchestra. Something from Modest Mussorgsky coming up shortly. We'll also have a little stage work from George Friedrich Handel in the next 10 minutes or so.
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0: Maren Alsop conducting the Baltimore Symphony Orchestra, Symphony No. 1, Titan. That was the second movement, composed by Gustav Mahler.
1: The forecast for eastern North Carolina. There's a moderate rip current risk today at ENC beaches. A slight chance of showers and thunderstorms. Mostly cloudy to start, then gradually becoming sunny with a high near 89. Mostly clear and breezy tonight with a low around 74. And tomorrow, sunny and hot. The high near 96, but it'll feel more like 103. Windy as well with gusts as high as 31 miles per hour.
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0: The Minuetto Pastoral, Muzio Clementi. We heard Francesco LaVecchia conducting the Rome Symphony Orchestra. Story time next with Peter Tchaikovsky and a nice bit for ballet and a sinfonia featuring trumpets. 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

0: That was the third movement from the cello concerto. Antonín Dvořák, Zubin Mehta conducted the Berlin Philharmonic, and Misha Maisky was the cellist. I'm Kevin O'Connor. It's your classical.
1: The forecast for eastern North Carolina. There's a moderate rip current risk today at ENC beaches. A slight chance of showers and thunderstorms. Mostly cloudy to start, then gradually becoming sunny with a high near 89. Mostly clear and breezy tonight with a low around 74. And tomorrow, sunny and hot. The high near 96, but it'll feel more like 103. Windy as well with gusts as high as 31 miles per hour.
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0: The Berlin Radio Symphony Orchestra, Mikhail Jurowski conducting Franz Lehár's Adriatic Waltz. Dance with a Spanish Flavor from Manuel Ponce coming up, and we'll attend a carnival with Robert Schumann.
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3: 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Molly and Richard chose today in celebration of their 59th anniversary.

0: Katia Buniatishvili, pianist there with Academy of St. Martin in the Fields, Mozart's Piano Concerto No. 23. That was the first movement.
1: The forecast for eastern North Carolina. There's a moderate rip current risk today at ENC beaches. A slight chance of showers and thunderstorms. Mostly cloudy to start, then gradually becoming sunny with a high near 89. Mostly clear and breezy tonight with a low around 74. And tomorrow, sunny and hot. The high near 96, but it'll feel more like 103. Windy as well with gusts as high as 31 miles per hour.
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0: Respighi's The Birds is a work for small orchestra following the legacy of Paganini, Rameau, and other composers of the 17th and 18th centuries. Well, you know, Respighi was a master composer in his own right, but also had a great knack for arranging the works of other composers. Now, this led some to the conclusion that he was a better observer than originator. Of course, that can be innovation in and of itself, which is what drew many to him later, including another Italian named Toscanini. We'll have The Birds coming up, Ottorino Respighi, on this fine Wednesday. I'm Kevin O'Connor. Good morning.

0: It's a very charged work, Allegro for Strings. Douglas Lilburn from New Zealand composed that with the New Zealand Chamber Orchestra. Coming up next, something for the birds. And a reminder that today's classical music is supported by Raymond James, wealth management, banking, and capital market solutions inspired by people. That's the power of personal disclosures at RaymondJames.com.
1: Well, it's the best way to learn about what's going on locally, and the fact that it's not biased by any people that are supporting it politically or otherwise. It's a nice neutral station. It's like honest news. And ever since they cut the funding for it last year, I've been donating. I suddenly decided it was time to step up to the Barker Leadership Circle because I just felt I should go up with the thinner air with the people that are digging in a little deeper into their pockets. It's crucially important. I can't think of anything more important in this day and age of fake news and to get good, real, honest reporting, whether it's something I like to hear or don't like to hear, but I should hear. That's the most important part, is unfiltered and unbiased. I am Jeffrey Smith from New Bern, North Carolina, and I support PRE proudly.
0: During the first decade of the 20th century, Ottorino Respighi was very active as a pianist and string player, and he decided to start focusing on Italian music that at the time had been neglected for quite a long period. This work, The Birds, represents one of his final and finest attempts to recreate the greatness of old classical Italy. The work also represents an attempt to transcribe birdsong into musical notation. Perfect for this time of year, right? The work is in five movements, including the dove, the hen, the nightingale, and a couple of others.

0: Spotterino Respighi, celebrating our glorious feathered friends in the birds. Louis Lane conducting the Atlanta Symphony Orchestra. The bird-like instrument, the flute, coming up next, celebrated by Antonio Vivaldi.
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0: 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George Bizet composed it. Jukka Pekka Sarasta and the Scottish Chamber Orchestra.
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0: I remember seeing that. I think it was the American Ballet Theater was on tour, and they came down to Los Angeles where I was working at a radio station, and I saw Romeo and Juliet with Prokofiev's score, and that Dance of the Knights, it was scary. The way they choreographed it, they had this line of knights coming right at you at the very end, and they looked like they were after you. It was pretty frightening. It was very well done. The Cleveland Orchestra, led by Lauren Mazel.
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0: Canon, what do you think of? No, not Gettysburg. Canon with one N. You probably think Johann Pachelbel. Well, other people wrote them too, like Alexander Scriabin.

0: Music by François Boieldieu, the Harp Concerto with Catherine Michel and the Monte Carlo National Opera Orchestra.
1: 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I began listening to Public Radio East in the early 90s. I like to listen to both music and news. I like Away With Words, All Things Considered, Wait, Wait, Don't Tell Me, This American Life. 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
0: Well, does the opera Rusalka, or the tale of the Czech opera by Dvorak, have some similarities to Hans Christian Andersen's Little Mermaid? Yes. It's a water-dwelling being who trades her voice to a witch to become human, falls in love with the prince, and then there's consequences that follow, as you might expect. But Dvorak's tale, Rusalka, a little bit darker. Here's the Rusalka fantasy, tunes from the opera with the Pittsburgh Symphony, led by Manfred Honeck, and this is also his arrangement.

0: And yes, you heard probably the most famous part of Dvorak's Rusalka opera, the Song to the Moon, Rusalka's Song to the Moon, in that fantasy by Manfred Honeck, and he was conducting the Pittsburgh Symphony Orchestra. I'm Lynn Warfel. Thank you so much for joining me.
1: The forecast for eastern North Carolina. There's a moderate rip current risk today at ENC beaches. A slight chance of showers and thunderstorms. Mostly cloudy to start, then gradually becoming sunny with a high near 89. Mostly clear and breezy tonight with a low around 74. And tomorrow, sunny and hot. The high near 96, but it'll feel more like 103. Windy as well with gusts as high as 31 miles per hour.
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0: Beethoven likes to make things, sometimes likes to make things seem a little simple in the opening of some of his piano sonatas. In the 8th of the final page turn, it's like, wow, where did that come from? The piano sonata number 6 by Beethoven, played by Paul Lewis.
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0: This is the fabulous flute player Jean-Pierre Rampal and the Flute Concerto No. 1 by Saverio Mercadante.

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0: A sinfonia from Gaetano Donizetti's opera, comic opera Don Pasquale, with the St. Cecilia Orchestra led by Myun Won Chung.
1: Hey, this is Paige Atkins, and I'm from River Bend, North Carolina. I started listening to Public Radio East in 1980 when I moved to Pamlico County. I've been a big fan for all those years, and I have listened to a lot of news, so I'd like to encourage anybody to support Public Radio East and to volunteer if you have the time. I'm a supporter and a volunteer, and I find it really rewarding. I know that most people have probably heard on the news and seen in the news that all the funding had been cut for public radio and public television. 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And it's an opportunity for you to make a statement about what you believe and the things that you support. 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
0: This is the Philharmonia Orchestra. They're led by Emmanuel Cravine, the B-flat major Symphony No. 33, written by Mozart.

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0: These are some dances, Spanish dances, by Moritz Moszkowski, who had a very interesting life. His brother was a famous writer in Berlin, and Moszkowski was considered very, very talented, every bit as talented in piano composition as Chopin, according to some. And he was born near what is now Poland, and just really had a terrific career and a terrific life. But toward the end of his life, he became rather ill. He became a recluse. He was suffering from poor health. His popularity declined. He stopped taking composition pupils, and the last years he spent in poverty. Very, very sad story. Here are his Spanish dances with the San Francisco Ballet Orchestra.

0: I think the San Francisco Ballet Orchestra has quite a large library of recordings of Moritz Moszkowski's music, and they were led by Martin West in that recording of Moszkowski's Spanish Dances. Hope you enjoyed that, and thank you so much for your company on this Wednesday. I'm Lynn Warfel.
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0: The London Philharmonic, led by Kurt Masur, the Symphony No. 1, the Spring Symphony by Robert Schumann.
1: This is Kerry Cheatham. I live in Arapahoe. I found Public Radio East while I was traveling down here with my sailboat and listened to it on the water, listened to it on my car. Loved it so much here, we eventually moved to Arapahoe about 20 years ago. I've been a loyal listener since then. Some of the stuff that we like to listen to, of course, is the news to make sure we know what's going on in the world. Fresh Air is one of my favorites. This American Life. I always take time out to listen to Science Friday. I really like listening to the Moth Radio Hour with the storytelling. I find myself laughing and crying. At night, we always turn on Neil Gannaway's show, The Sound. I love listening. It's always new stuff. It turns me on to some artists I didn't know about. And on the weekend, we've got some great music shows, too, with E-Town and American Roots. On Sunday night, we always turn on the jazz show. Not all public radio stations carry all of these shows. Really pretty amazing to me that our little station that feeds Eastern North Carolina has such a wide variety of entertainment and news that all day long you can stay connected.
0: This is the finale to Joaquin Rodrigo's Summer Concerto.

0: The finale to the Summer Concerto for Violin and Orchestra, Augustin Leon Ara, the violinist, and Enrique Batis leading the London Symphony Orchestra. I'm Lynn Werfel. Thank you for joining me today.
1: The forecast for eastern North Carolina, mostly clear skies tonight, breezy with a low around 74. Tomorrow, sunny and hot with a high near 96, a heat index at about 103. It'll be windy with gusts up to 31 miles per hour. Slight chance of showers and storms tomorrow night, partly cloudy and breezy with a low around 74. 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

0: Quartet Number 1 by Rossini, and that arrangement for Winds is also an acceptable arrangement of the work he originally wrote at the age of 12 for strings. That was the Vienna Berlin Ensemble.
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0: American composer Howard Hanson wrote this symphony to celebrate the 50th birthday of the Boston Symphony in 1930, and Serge Koussevitzky conducted the Boston Symphony to give the premiere on November 28th of that year. And right after that, the New York Philharmonic played it, and it's been done with the Eastman Rochester Symphony. We're going to hear that right now. It's said that it's the most recorded American symphony of all, and it's a great work. Here it is with the Eastman Rochester Symphony Orchestra, led by the composer Howard Hanson.

0: 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The Butterfly Etude by Chopin, played by Marie Pariah.
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0: The Norwegian Radio Orchestra playing music by Mai Sonstavold, Summer Days by the Sea. I'm Lynn Warfel.
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0: Calliope by Julie Cooper. That was Jessica Kotis conducting the Oculus Ensemble. Still to come, nursery rhymes in orchestral form. The variations on a nursery song by Ernst von Dohnányi is coming up in just a moment.
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2: 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In a new article, Taub reveals some key players in the effort and its impact on our European allies. 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
0: Hi, I'm Scott Blankenship. Hungarian composer Ernst von Dohnányi had a sense of humor and wasn't shy about it either. His Variations on a Nursery Song comes with one of the great subtitles in all of classical music, For the Enjoyment of Humorous People and the Annoyance of Others. The raw material here, that's Twinkle Twinkle Little Star, which Ernst proceeds to dress up, disguise, and occasionally abuse across a set of variations that grows more mischievous as it goes. But by the end, he's taken aim at Tchaikovsky, Debussy, Wagner, and just about every other composer in 1914. Nobody gets out unscathed here in the Variations on a Nursery Song.

0: Isidore Kenna Mason playing the piano with the Royal Liverpool Philharmonic Orchestra. Domingo Hindoyan was the conductor of Variations on a Nursery Song by Ernst von Dohnányi. Stay with me. In just a moment, you'll hear from a composer who might have suffered just a little bit from Jan Brady syndrome.
1: I'm Dr. Susan Schmidt in Beaufort. When I first moved here from Charlottesville in 1979, I installed a 10-foot antenna on the roof of my rental house to receive public radio. And then, 84, public radio started. I'm a retired professor, active editor. My fourth poetry book is about to pop, and sailing memoir with sea level rise predictions is in draft. I listen to Morning Edition every morning on 91.5, and then I connect on my computer. I rely on the local radio to inform me about the world, because I live in a tiny corner, and I'm happy to stay here, and I'm content to stay in Beaufort, and I'm very happy to stay informed with public radio. 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
0: If you've ever watched The Brady Bunch, there's a good chance you've heard Jan Brady frequently spout Marsha, Marsha, Marsha whenever she felt like Marsha was getting undue attention. Now, in the Haydn household, it would have been Michael Haydn spouting Joseph, Joseph, Joseph. That's because Michael Haydn lived in the shadow of his more famous brother, Joseph. But this next flute concerto has its own charm, that's for sure. It was composed during Michael's tenure at the Salzburg court, and Michael leans into elegance and grace over flash. Clearly, Salzburg in the late 18th century was just crowded with talent.

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0: Spitfire, Prelude, and Fugue by William Walton. That was Sir Neville Mariner conducting the Academy of St. Martin in the Fields. 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
1: I'm Dr. Susan Schmidt in Beaufort. When I first moved here from Charlottesville in 1979, I installed a 10-foot antenna on the roof of my rental house to receive public radio. And then, 84, public radio started. I'm a retired professor, active editor. My fourth poetry book is about to pop, and sailing memoir with sea level rise predictions is in draft. I listen to Morning Edition every morning on 91.5, and then I connect on my computer. 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
0: Have you ever noticed how when you're in the right mood, inspiration comes quickly? Antonin Dvorak wrote his American String Quartet very fast. He sketched this one out in just a few days during his Iowa vacation in the summer of 1893. This is what it sounds like to be a homesick Czech falling head over heels for America.

0: Rapsodia Santiagueña by Manuel Gomez Carrillo. That was Gabriel Castagna conducting the Württemberg Philharmonic Reutlingen.
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2: On the next Fresh Air, an inside look at Donald Trump's campaign to acquire Greenland. While it's faded from the headlines, New Yorker staff writer Ben Taub says there are ongoing influence operations at Trump's direction to keep the possibility alive. In a new article, Taub reveals some key players in the effort and its impact on our European allies. Join us.
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0: That's by Franz Schubert from his Symphony No. 9. That's the one titled Great. The third movement with Michael Halage conducting the Feiloni Chamber Orchestra. And that's music for this hour. Thanks very much for joining me for it. I'm Scott Blankenship. Always good to have your company.
1: Here's your forecast for Eastern North Carolina tonight. Mostly clear. Lows around 73 degrees. Tomorrow, sunny and hot. Heat index values around 104. Southwest winds could gust as high as 30 miles per hour. And Thursday night, showers and thunderstorms likely before 4 a.m. Your chance of precipitation 60%. Southwest winds will be gusty. We'll have a low around 74. 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

0: Shostakovich's orchestral ingenuity is already highly developed. Such points as the passages for divided solo strings in the first and last movements, the piano writing in the scherzo, and the famous timpani solo in the finale being merely the most immediately noticeable instances. The slow movement in particular is evidence that at 18 and 19 years old, Shostakovich had much to say and much of astonishing depth. Every phrase is a heartening signal of the arrival on the scene of a new, eloquent, and personal voice. Words of Michael Steinberg from his marvelous book on the symphony, talking about this piece we just heard, written by a 19-year-old boy. The first symphony of Dmitri Shostakovich. Of course, Shostakovich went on to write another 14 symphonies and about as many string quartets. Shostakovich was one of the towering figures of music in the 20th century, and everybody knew it from that first performance in Leningrad, May of 1926, of the First Symphony. Hearing a work like the Shostakovich First Symphony in some sort of context is one of the most fascinating parts for me of this sort of study of symphonic literature we've been making over the last 10 years. Already this week, we've been hearing music of Alexander Scriabin, George Enescu, Karl Szymanowski, Zemlinsky, Majakovsky, and they're all really good pieces. And then you come to Shostakovich 1, and you think, whew, just takes your breath away. You're tuned into Exploring Music. We are in our 10th week of exploring the world of the symphony. Drop us a line and let us know how you like this show, and suggest some more themes. It doesn't always have to be symphonies, although there are a lot more yet to come. So write to us via our website, exploringmusic.org.
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0: After the high drama of that Shostakovich symphony we just heard, I think we'd use a little change of pace. So let's go to England for one thing. A few years later, 1931 to 1935, we're going to hear the finale of William Walton's Symphony No. 1. And what's nice about this performance, it's an old recording, but the conductor is the composer. It's William Walton conducting the New Zealand Symphony Orchestra. Here's the finale of William Walton's Symphony No. 1. Music first heard in a BBC performance, 1935.

0: Exploring Music is produced by Sydney Gillard at WFMT in Chicago and produced and engineered by Bill Sigmund at Digital Island Studios here in New York City. Our production assistants are Ella Pinsloop, Eric Opland, Adela Skoronsky, and Weston Williams. Rebecca Neistat is the WFMT production and syndication manager. 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I'm Bill McLaughlin. 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

0: modernist maestro, avatar of the avant-garde. For nearly 50 years, the Chicago Symphony Orchestra had a close working relationship with one of the most influential and revolutionary figures in classical music, Pierre Boulez. On this week's broadcast, we'll hear three works that celebrate the legacy of Boulez, who served as the CSO's third principal guest conductor. They include Bartok's music for strings, percussion, and celesta. The tightly woven score includes this colorful romp through a Bulgarian folk tune. Later, Stravinsky's The Firebird. Boulez and Stravinsky had a complicated relationship, but they attended each other's concerts and occasionally imitated each other's experiments. Possibly the greatest tribute from Boulez comes in the vibrancy he brings to Stravinsky's ballet score. And to begin, a 1996 recording of Mahler's stirring Totenfeuer. All of that and more is ahead on this week's CSO program. I'm Lisa Simeone.
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0: On February 20th, 1969, Pierre Boulez stepped onto Chicago's Orchestra Hall stage for the first time and conducted music by Debussy, Bartok, Webern, and his teacher, Olivier Messiaen. Boulez was an elegant Frenchman and a fighter for European modernism. He was also becoming an astute conductor of American orchestras. Boulez returned to Chicago over much of his subsequent career, and his personal canon grew to include composers such as Gustav Mahler. In 1996, a year after being named the CSO's principal guest conductor, Boulez made the recording you're about to hear, Mahler's Totenfeuer, or Funeral Rite. Mahler first envisioned this as a freestanding symphonic poem. Some 5 years later, he turned it into the first movement of his second symphony. If you know that work, you may spot some differences between the two versions, mostly in the orchestration. But the general arc remains the same, with a jagged, recurring funeral march offset by a wistful melody in the violins. It all builds to a violent climax, followed by an ominous coda. We'll hear a Deutsche Grammophon release recorded in 1996. Pierre Boulez leads the Chicago Symphony Orchestra in Totenfeuer by Mahler.

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0: Totenfeier by Gustav Mahler. Pierre Boulez led the Chicago Symphony Orchestra in a Deutsche Grammophon recording. Coming up next, it's been used in the soundtracks to major films, including Stanley Kubrick's The Shining and Being John Malkovich, directed by Spike Jonze. But there's much more to enjoy in Bartok's music for strings, percussion, and celesta. And later, Stravinsky's The Firebird. Stay with us. I'm Lisa Simeone.
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2: The driveway moments are almost every other day type things. When you pull in the driveway and you just can't turn the car off because you need to finish the story you're hearing. I love the Science Friday. Start my day with the morning and then finish up with, you know, in the afternoon. I'm Jeffrey Smith, and I live in New Bern, North Carolina. I came down from Connecticut 22 years ago, and I was pleased to get down to North Carolina and find PRE. I'm retired 3 years ago, and I spend a lot of time in the car, and that's the only thing I listen to in the car is NPR. When I was in sales, part of the sales course, they said people tend to listen to their favorite music while they're driving. Salesman spent a lot of time in the car. And he says, that's like chewing gum for your brain. And he says, it does nothing for your brain. But he says, if you listen to some like public radio, you actually can improve your brain while you have hours of windshield time. And so I've been doing that for probably 35 years. It's honest news.
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0: You're listening to an all-Pierre Boulez edition of the Chicago Symphony Orchestra program. I'm Lisa Simeone. Pierre Boulez was a longtime advocate of Bartok and led the CSO in a dozen recordings of the Hungarian composer's music. They include one of Bartok's boldest creations, the music for strings, percussion, and celesta. It was written in 1936 on a commission from Swiss conductor and philanthropist Paul Zacher to celebrate the 10th anniversary of his Basel Chamber Orchestra. One of the most striking features of the piece is its instrumentation. Bartok calls for two string orchestras arranged on opposite sides of the stage, each a mirror image of the other. Separated by the percussion, the two groups not only play together, but echo and answer one another, years before the advent of stereo sound. Within this format, Bartok's expressions range from the rugged to the refined, the hair-raising to the humorous. In the 1970s, Pierre Boulez gave a university lecture, now reprinted in the book Music Lessons, in which he marveled at the way Bartok ties together the four movements. Take the opening theme.

It's a tightly knit fugue whose theme turns, twists, and meanders in half steps with an almost menacing edge. It later returns in the third movement.

Notice the shimmering strings and a pattering xylophone. It's often considered an example of Bartok's so-called night music. Finally, here's that opening theme once again, midway through the fourth movement.

Bartok's theme has a heavier, more romantic character, and it comes just before a Bulgarian dance rhythm begins to churn. Soon enough, Bartok brings us into the world of dancing peasants. It's as if the composer finally tosses aside his notepad, loosens his tie, and joins in the village festivity, kicking up dust clouds in his wake. We'll hear a 1994 Deutsche Grammophon recording. Pierre Boulez leads the Chicago Symphony Orchestra in music for strings, percussion, and celesta by Béla Bartók.